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1: Yeah, it's like one of the tugger machines, the things you like pull a plane with, which every time I'm on a plane, I'm looking out the window, I'm like,
3: oh, that'd be pretty fun to drive.
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0: 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Dave
1: and Mahoney. 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
2: One of them luggage carts, or?
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2: Oh, yeah.
1: The things you like pull a plane with. 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
2: 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No.
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3: 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No.
4: Got one of those. 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
2: My grandfather, Jimmy, was train hopping from New Mexico to California in 1930.
1: Train hopping. Man, that's cool as hell. What a time. Did he have one of those like little like hobo satchels, you know, where you got the little bandana tied around the end of a stick?
2: You know what? 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
1: We'll also have Cover Your Ears and the Super Stupid Spelling Bee is back. 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
1: and Mahoney. 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
4: So you've heard of sexually transmitted diseases, but there is a new STD that is all the new hot rage. It is sexually transmitted diarrhea.
5: Oh,
6: nice.
5: No.
6: Nice. Gonna get skinny for the winter.
5: There's like super gonorrhea. Now we've got STD diarrhea. Yeah. Why? Like, where's the future we were promised? This is where we're at.
6: This is the
5: everything's expensive. Everything sucks.
4: Yeah, where's the automated everything? The flying cars. Instead, we just have sexually transmitted diarrhea.
6: Why are you asking so or acting so disappointed? You already get diarrhea all the time.
4: I'll tell you why.
5: That's it's natural. I don't want somebody else's.
7: I want the original diarrhea.
4: He just has boring diarrhea, not even the sexually transmitted kind.
5: I will have you know I've increased my fiber, and so that's no longer a big issue in my life.
6: Well, you can't blame it on toilet seats, okay, Mr. Fiber?
5: You got Metamucil and fiber. Step it up, man. Like, that's I'm 45 now. It's a game changer.
6: Lord, your colon's probably squeaky clean.
5: It's been, I will say, you know, I do feel better.
6: Proud of you, Mahoney.
5: Thank you.
6: I'm so proud of you for increasing your fiber.
4: You should see, guys.
5: My dietary fiber?
4: Listen. Yeah. You need to understand how proud he looks right now.
6: He's gloating. He's actually
4: this man
6: glowing.
4: Is glowing.
5: I didn't know about dietary fiber.
6: What do you mean you didn't know?
4: Huh? It's fairly well known.
5: Who reads about
4: everyone
5: that?
4: Everyone talks
5: do they?
4: About fiber.
6: Metamucil?
5: Yeah.
6: I mean, I feel like that's something that has been passed down in lore from our grandparents. Metamucil feels very grandparental.
5: Well, here's the thing that we should learn. Old people know stuff.
6: Yeah.
4: They be knowing about poop.
5: They do.
6: Olds, what else do you know?
5: they know
6: about fiber.
5: About fiber and preventing loose
6: something
5: bowels.
6: With those grape
4: well,
6: nuts.
4: But then all of a sudden you mix in some ST diarrhea and next thing you know, it sits back
6: How
4: in the
6: How does one get this, Dave?
5: Has it made it to the nursing home?
4: Shigella is the name of it, I guess. It is a bacteria that causes an intestinal infection. And it can be spread through sexual contact.
5: What's the name of it?
6: Shigella.
5: Oh, I thought you said, there was a T in there. That's aptly named.
4: Yeah.
6: Shigella sounds like a hooker. I'm just saying.
5: I feel like, no, that feels like a medicine you're going to get an ad for during a football game.
4: Don't take Shigella if you're allergic to Shigella.
5: Yeah. Vomiting and diarrhea are also one of the side effects.
4: Yeah, so I guess...
6: just women and men doing cartwheels. Shigella.
4: Shigella.
5: For when the time is right.
4: Shigella.
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2: Guys, I don't want to say that we need to be better when it comes to choosing people for politics, but you know, when you think about somebody that is going to be a leader or is up for a position, like in this case, she's a 32-year-old. She's an independent candidate for the U.S. Senate in Minnesota. She just got sentenced to 90 days.
3: For what?
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3: Okay.
2: So she approached a couple of kids, little girls that were selling Girl Scout cookies.
3: Doing one of the most American things you can think of.
2: And she
3: selling cookies and capitalism.
2: Furious that they were selling these cookies when she thought they did not have the appropriate permits to do
4: so. Well, did they?
2: Probably not. They're Girl Scouts,
4: well,
2: man.
4: They're just child labor for Big Girl Scout of America, making no money.
2: Okay.
4: They make no money and make Big Girl Scout of America.
2: I knew that you were going to do this.
4: Profit.
3: This is an important lesson to learn.
4: Little girls, what? That women will never make money.
3: No,
4: awesome.
3: That we're getting screwed from the day we're born to the day we die.
2: You are going to be in service of a corporation with very little in return for the rest of your days.
4: I hate the Girl Scouts of America.
2: Wow.
4: This is something that is very known. You can call if you are on my side and on my side only. 833-YO-DUMMY.
2: No, call if you dispute this.
4: No, because for real, though, they have these little girls out here hawking thousands of dollars worth of cookies, making it's all just volunteer work. Like you said, teaching them, sure, how to be saleswomen. But at the same time, like, they're just going out and making a corporation so much money, and they get no kickback. They still have to buy all of their equipment in order to be a Girl Scout. You can't even give them free uniforms at the bare minimum.
2: So it wasn't just the Girl Scout incident that has brought this individual into the news. Again, this is somebody that is running for the U.S. Senate, so keep that in mind. It was the Girl Scout thing that was the most recent incident. I guess she had also gotten into a dispute with somebody that was a tenant at some rental property. I don't even know if she owned the place or if she just got into a dispute with somebody. But she was so mad at this person that was at this rental property that she got into an argument with them, and her response after this particular incident was to pick up a live tarantula and throw it at them.
3: And she's running for political office?
2: For the Senate.
4: She's got my vote.
2: She's got this tarantula hucking.
4: I love this girl.
2: Girl Scout hating U.S. Senate candidate.
4: That is America. Give me that screaming eagle. That's my senator.
3: Locker. I'm glad she's getting locked up, Dave.
2: That's my senator.
4: It's a spooky season, you know? She was just
2: leaning in.
0: This is Dave and Mahoney.
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0: Dave and Mahoney present Are You Smarter Than a Community College Dropout?
1: Probably not.
2: Are You Smarter Than a Community College Dropout? Rita is joining us today to challenge Mahoney. Rita, anything you'd care to say to Mahoney before he leaves the room?
3: No, but I wish him luck, I guess.
4: I wish you luck too, Rita.
2: You guys are going to be asked these same six questions today. You do have one pass, Rita. You can use that whenever you want, and that counts as a correct answer, so use it wisely. Mahoney is leaving the room right now. He is gone, going to a soundproof space where he's not able to hear. I'm not going to give you the correct answers until he comes in and gives his guesses. Are you ready for your first one?
3: I am.
2: What is the largest snake in the world?
3: A boa.
2: Question number two, on a U.S. Monopoly board, what color are Kentucky Avenue, Indiana Avenue, and Illinois Avenue?
3: Purple.
2: Question number three, how many dots are on a pair of dice?
3: 1, 6, 7,
2: 8,
3: 9, 21.
2: Okay, now if there was two of those.
4: Okay. That question's worded weird.
2: Yeah, a pair of dice.
3: What do you mean? Oh, a pair. Okay, 42.
2: Okay. Question number four. Your pass is still there. What was the first band to ever appear on a lunchbox? Was it the Beatles, the Monkees, Kiss, or the Beach Boys?
3: The Monkees.
4: God, I love the Monkees.
2: You do have a pass, Rita. Just putting it out there.
3: Okay.
2: You want to use it?
3: I must need to if you're going to ask.
2: Mm-hmm. Yeah.
4: She's using it. She's using it. Let's keep pushing.
2: Question number five. What holiday marks the end of Lent?
3: Easter.
2: And final question for you. What is the name for the area directly above an earthquake's focal point?
3: I'll pass. Oh, no, I already used it. Shoot. Okay, repeat that, please.
2: What is the name for the area directly above an earthquake's focal point?
3: Earthquake.
4: Are these questions written by AI?
2: No.
3: Fault line?
2: Okay. Line. All right. So Mahoney is going to re-enter the room, and he's coming in right now. See how he stacks up against you today.
4: Mahoney, I think these questions are pretty hard today. If you get all five correct, I think that you will be a genius.
5: Okay.
2: There's six, but okay. Right. Question number one.
4: Six, correct. You'll be a genius.
2: What is the largest snake in the world?
5: Is it the my anaconda don't want none unless she's got buns on?
2: That is correct.
4: Oh, over a boa, huh?
2: Yeah.
4: Mm-hmm.
5: The Sir Mix-a-Lot.
2: Mahoney got that right. Rita said boa.
4: But
2: so.
4: By like what, inches or feet here?
5: We're talking girth here.
4: Oh, girth, width. Got it.
2: On a U.S. Monopoly board, what color are Kentucky Avenue, Indiana Avenue, and Illinois Avenue?
5: Red.
2: Red is correct.
5: You I know that because right. I gamble. I play a lot of Monopoly slot machines.
4: I was going to say, how do you know that so confidently? Sounds crazy.
5: That's how
2: it's
5: I know.
2: It's not because you actually just have played Monopoly.
5: No,
2: it's from gambling.
5: It's gambling. That is a slot machine.
4: Well, Rita obviously does not gamble. She said purple.
2: She said purple.
5: Yeah, I know that one.
2: Question number three. How many dots are on a pair of dice?
5: 1 plus 2 plus 3
4: oh,
5: is
4: come on.
5: 1 plus 2 plus 3 is 6 oh, plus God. 4 yeah, is 10 is 15. 15 plus 6, 21.
2: No, it's a pair of dice. 42 is what you're looking for.
5: You didn't say a pair of dice.
2: I sure did.
5: Yeah, you did not.
2: I absolutely did.
4: He did.
5: Yep. He did not.
2: Yep.
5: I call shenanigans.
2: Roll the tape. All right, question number four.
5: This is
2: what
5: collusion.
2: Was the first band to ever appear on a lunchbox? Was it the Beatles, the Monkees, Kiss, or the Beach Boys?
4: You know this one.
5: I should know this one, but it feels like I think it's the Beach Boys.
2: No.
4: No, it's Kiss, isn't it?
5: No, it's Monkees.
2: It's the Beatles.
5: Was it the Beatles?
4: Really?
5: The
4: I would have thought Kiss just because they are the merch kings.
5: Too far out. They've done it better, but
4: the Beach Boys, big on lunch.
5: I feel like I've seen a Beach Boys.
2: huge sandwich fans. Sliced apples, chocolate milk, look out.
4: But I guess you need a lunchbox for the beach. You know, you can't have a sandy sandwich.
2: It's okay. The Beatles.
4: Big one.
5: Okay.
4: All right. Sorry.
2: What holiday marks the end of Lent?
5: I know what marks the beginning of Lent.
4: What is that?
5: Fat Tuesday.
4: Attaboy.
2: Drunk ass.
4: I was going to say, Cody, big on religion. What is the end?
2: How am I going to work TGI Fridays into this?
4: You got this.
5: Easter?
2: Yeah.
4: Hell yeah.
2: All right. And final question. What is the name for the area directly above an earthquake's focal point?
5: The epicenter?
2: Yeah.
4: Yeah, what? Episode. I would never would have guessed that.
5: Yeah.
2: So, Mahoney, you got four correct, and Rita, unfortunately, only got three correct.
4: These are hard Mahoney, questions this you week. Win.
5: I didn't use my pass, so I feel like 5-5. Hey, there's the collusions of 6-6.
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1: After searching her vehicle, would you like to hear what they found inside?
2: Sure.
1: Meth.
2: Uh-huh.
1: Marijuana.
2: Checks out.
1: Prescription pills.
2: Right.
1: Brass knuckles.
2: Hell yeah.
1: Shotgun ammunition.
2: Mm-hmm.
1: A taser.
2: Okay.
1: And a pipe bomb. Oh. She also was arrested in Kentucky for a failure to appear.
3: Go Cats.
1: And Dave and Mahoney. Could I suggest to you?
2: What's that?
1: A rage retreat.
2: What's a rage retreat?
1: They help people deal with stress and illness and relationships, and they just scream.
2: Nah, man, I'm going to bottle it up forever. Like my father and his father and his forefather did, we bottle our anger up.
1: Is that your family tradition?
0: Dave and Mahoney.
1: I can beat the hell out of a dolphin.
2: Yep, I'm just going to plug its blowhole.
1: How?
4: All right.
0: And now, this is Dave and Mahoney.
1: Hello, friends, and thank you for joining us on this Wednesday. Got some good news and some bad news to kick things off today. What would you like first there, Mahoney?
2: Dave, why don't we start off today's show with some bad news?
1: Yeah, some bad news. It's just always the adults at youth sporting events that cause the problem, isn't it?
3: Yeah, I love them.
2: Like, if you are yelling and trying to fight people at youth sport events, I hope you get punched in your groin repeatedly by something sharp.
3: But it's just like our fathers. Did and the fathers before them. I mean, you can't have it stop.
2: No, my parents
3: with
2: didn't
3: you.
1: So Audrey, you're saying that it's in your blood that you have to be somewhere on a sideline at a little league game with a giant mug that looks like it's a water cup, really full of wine.
3: Well, I mean, I had so many coaches growing up that just reeked of booze,
1: just actively drunk,
3: and they were good coaches. They were good coaches.
1: Yeah, brought the best out of
2: you. Two things can be mutually exclusive. They could be a drunk and a good coach. They don't, you know.
1: Both can be true.
3: I think that they were real tolerant.
2: We can.
3: They were patient.
2: We can stop the cycle. Like,
1: somebody
2: and again,
1: the edge off.
2: I think my parents did that because they did not come to my games. I preferred them not to come to my games. I told them, like, I don't want you there because they wouldn't yell at other parents. They would wait until I got home and then, like, chastise me for being mean.
1: Oh, because you were too... Oh, I see.
3: See, but that's... Your parents are soft and, like, in a good way. They're soft where you are, you know... That's a good thing for you to, like, be out there and be, like, mean to other people. When you're playing a sport...
2: Well, yeah,
3: I was doing that in real life.
1: He was playing volleyball. I don't know if he needs to be
3: hockey.
1: That mean.
2: I played hockey day for 20 years also.
1: Yeah, I bet. It was you and your knee pads screaming at people.
2: They're not knee pads in hockey. It's shin guards.
1: I'm not talking about hockey. I'm talking about your volleyball.
3: Leave him alone. You see?
2: Yeah, I was all
3: this
2: conference.
3: This is this foul.
1: Go set Spike.
3: Get this
1: set
3: guy off the field.
2: I was our volleyball team enforcer as well.
1: Sit down.
2: Right.
3: So I just think that this is one of those generational curses that should not stop with you.
1: So
3: I think
1: this
3: you should carry on the legacy.
1: This was a youth girls football flag football game in Massachusetts.
3: Already going to be a rowdy time.
1: Descended into a physical fight between a referee and a coach this past Saturday.
3: Oh, that's an interesting combination.
2: If you're fighting a ref, you are a piece of garbage.
1: The
2: Full
1: witnesses
2: stop.
1: Say the coach yelled at the ref, confronted him on the field, and that's when the ref said, to hell with this, push the coach, and then that confrontation escalated, leading to a giant physical altercation. Parents, other adults intervened to try to separate the two. Some parents had to pin the coach to the ground before escorting him out.
3: Nice.
2: Here's another hard truth. Your kids aren't going to make it. They're not making a pro.
3: You
2: think that
1: this
2: is your meal
1: a youth
2: ticket?
1: Girls flag football game.
3: They're not making it pro because there is no pro. Ladies.
2: Actually, there is, and that's a disservice to the Professional Flag Football Ladies League that exists. The PFFLL.
3: Rolls off the tongue.
1: Just looked it up. Doesn't exist.
2: I own the domain now. Actually, the show owns the domain now. That's
1: redirects to DaveMahoney.com.
2: Yeah, I'm not using personal funds to buy that.
1: Trying to explain that to the IRS, man.
3: the youth women's league as well is also
1: we
3: ours.
1: We had to buy that URL. It's a legitimate expense, you see. Some good news today as well. Two Phoenix police officers have made national news after they did something really sweet. There was a father whose paycheck was stolen in a scam just before his two-year-old daughter's birthday.
2: Oh, no.
1: And his dad
2: God.
1: Works as a DoorDash driver. He got a call from someone claiming his account had been deactivated. He had to enter a code at the kiosk, and sure enough, it was a scam. And so he didn't have any money left after, you know, obviously he was reporting the theft, and, you know, there's a police report and all of that stuff. But it was just kind of going through me like, hey, you know, like I had to pay my rent and obviously my car payment because I can't lose that. I'm a DoorDash driver.
2: I'm a kid, and that's my livelihood.
1: And the officers were just so touched by the story that they decided that they were going to head to the store themselves and go buy this little two-year-old girl some clothes, toys, and a pink bicycle with tassels.
3: The thing about a two-year-old, though, is you could celebrate their birthday on any day. I mean, like, I'm really trying to find the silver lining here, but I mean, like, if you needed some extra time.
1: A couple extra weeks.
3: You really could sell any freaking day. They barely know their name.
2: No, my daughter's going to turn two in like 3 or 4 weeks. And
1: long list of demands.
2: She's counting down the days. She's got a calendar. She's marking X's off, man.
3: So you're saying that DoorDasher should have been better?
2: No,
3: are you shaming the DoorDasher here?
1: What really made this special, the cops also gave the two-year-old their taser.
2: Yep.
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5: Dave and Mahoney.
1: Just in time for spooky season, although this story does happen to have a happy ending, it doesn't start out that way. So sadly, there was this family and his daughter, who was 15 years old, had a medical emergency, ended up passing away. And of course, the family is devastated. This poor little 15-year-old girl.
6: More, Dave, have some, a little bit more empathy in your tone.
1: Well, I mean, it's very, very sad. But the twist is quite significant in this. So they go through the process of getting everyone together to have a funeral. And all of a sudden, boing, up she pops from the coffin.
6: Oh, jeez, what the
1: hell? Get
6: back down there.
2: Is she the Undertaker? Is this WWE?
6: I would have been like, that is a demon.
1: There was pictures from this that I saw, and it was very reminiscent of that scene that, you know, the meme is everywhere of the Undertaker from the old WWE days.
2: Sitting up
1: out of the coffin, and that's what she did.
6: So what?
1: And the look on everyone's face. They couldn't believe it, obviously.
6: Well, yeah, because you have to take vitals.
2: Yeah, what were these terrible-ass doctors who couldn't tell if she was alive or dead?
1: Yeah, so I guess her father is like a pastor or something and checked her pulse and breathing and believed that she was dead, but then they never like had her like properly examined by a doctor and there was no official death certificate, but like everyone had already gathered together to like... You know, start the mourning process and like she'd been laid to rest.
6: That man tried to kill that girl.
2: Yeah.
1: No.
6: I don't like that. I don't like that either.
1: That man, family, relatives rushed to help her out of the coffin, gave her some water. So that's good. As the gathering turned from mourning to celebration, because they're like, hey, we thought you were dead.
6: Where was this?
1: Guatemala.
6: Oh.
1: Yeah. Guatemala. Yeah. I mean, what? Yeah.
6: It'd be strange. Like, was this in like Tennessee? Where the hell?
1: Where's this run down the road, man? It's fine.
6: Oh, my God. Yeah. Oh, my Lord. Okay. Well, investigate that man. My stance and my on that still stands.
2: I guess this is a happy ending to a weird story.
1: Yeah, she's conscious and recovering at home. So just got a little extra nap in there.
6: Woo-hoo!
1: And maybe we don't trust Dad, the pastor guy, to go ahead and double as a doctor.
6: Yeah, Daddy ain't a doctor.
1: Medical situations anymore. What do you mean you were about to bury

0: me, Dad.
1: Alive. Ah! Alive. Alive. Could you imagine if they had just done it a few minutes later?
0: That could have been real bad.
2: This is Dave and Mahoney.
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0: less accurate than the tabloids,
1: but equally entertaining.
2: It's Pop Trash on Dave and Mahoney.
3: So you probably saw the news that came out earlier this week. If you were a Breaking Bad fan, R.J. Mitt, who was only 34 years old, has passed away as of just a couple of days ago on October the 12th. He was known for playing Flynn, who was Walter White's son, on the hit series Breaking Bad. I actually had a chance to meet him before.
4: Yeah, I remember you telling me about that.
3: Super nice guy. And
4: insanely talented.
3: I think about it, like, I guess he was young on Breaking Bad.
4: He was 14 when he first started.
3: Yeah, and it wasn't that long after that show had wrapped up. So, yeah, he was probably 18, 19, something like that. It was probably about 15 years ago. More like 20 years ago. But anyway, 34 years old, has passed away. They say that he took his own life, which is just devastating to hear somebody that young.
4: That young and who had that much talent and, you know, was clearly loved by the public, man. I mean, that's one of those all-time great roles. And, you know, I saw a video, from like 2 or 3 days earlier. He was hanging out with, you know, some of his Breaking Bad cast members. I don't know if you remember the Salamanca twins.
3: Oh, yeah.
4: You know,
3: he was hanging out with the Salamanca twins?
4: They were on a hot air balloon.
3: They were on a hot air balloon together. Yeah. What the? This gets weird.
4: You know, but
5: the Salamanca twins on a hot air balloon just hanging out in the sky.
3: With Flynn.
4: Just
5: poetic.
4: Just sucks.
3: It does.
5: It really, really does, because he's my age, 34 years old.
4: Too young.
5: It's always losing a life to suicide. It doesn't matter what age you are. It always feels like you are just saying it is too young to be doing, to have that be your end.
3: Yeah.
5: And he battled quite a life, too.
3: Yeah, I mean, he had cerebral palsy, and like he was actually a big advocate for those organizations as well. So a loss on a lot of different levels. Colin Gosselin, you may not know his name when I first say it, but Gosselin is the important part there because you definitely know Kate and John Gosselin.
5: He's one of the older twins.
3: He's now 22 years old, and he is going scorched earth on his mother,
5: mom.
3: Kate.
5: Good.
3: Yeah. Was talking about repeated physical abuse during his childhood, made allegations in an interview with Good Morning America because he's got his memoir that's coming out, or actually just came out. He described the family's reality TV image on John and Kate Plus 8 as Kate just being misleading, claiming that his life at home was very different from what viewers saw.
5: Of course it was.
3: This is not the only child of hers that has come out. And even if you don't like your mom, I don't think you're going out doing hit pieces unless there's some truth to
4: it. Here's the thing, and why I'm glad her chickens are coming home to roost, because she exploited all of her kids for all those years and treated them very, very, very poorly, as we all know, and exploited them. And so now he's an adult. He's able to speak his mind and not be controlled by, her. And he's telling it how it is. And she sucks.
5: Well, you said that he's not the first. He is the first of the children to come out. Because she was the one who said, I don't know how to deal with him, and sent him to like mental behavior, like an institution.
3: Oh, yeah. Yeah.
5: As a teen.
3: Yeah, he had to go live at that facility before he eventually moved in with
5: his dad
3: John Gosselin. Yeah.
4: And when you make John Gosselin the hero of this story, Kate, you suck.
3: She is the worst.
5: She is the worst. I'm glad that a lot of these influencer, before they were influencer parents, like Ruby Frankie and, you know, now Kate Gosselin, who I don't think is too far of stretch off of from Ruby Frankie, to be completely honest, minus, you know, the religious factor of it.
3: Yeah.
5: Glad that a lot of these people are getting finally outed for being evil.
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1: When I think about growing up, Mahoney, there's something that I wish I still felt this kind of joy today. The amount of pride that I took in my car stereo. Mm-hmm. We were talking about that the other day, about how, you know, a young man that had any resources at all, because I had no money for anything at the time.
2: So broke.
1: Every penny that I had, I was dumping directly back into my car stereo. And there was a guy that was listening to our conversation about that. He wanted to share his story.
3: Hey, guys. You guys are talking about 80s stereo systems. I had like a 72 Toyota Corolla.
1: Hell yeah.
3: Two-door thing. I tore the back seat out of it and built this enormous ported box. Put two 15-inch woofers right behind the seat. Had four amplifiers, electronic crossovers, everything you could imagine. This thing was so loud, I didn't even have to have gas in it. The bass would just blow me down the road. It was amazing, man. Life was good back in the 80s. Had hair, rock and roll,
4: big
3: stereo. Have a good day, guys.
5: Message deleted.
2: Stereo culture, it was so important because, you know, I think about my dad. You know, my dad, one of his most prized possessions, literally the only thing he kept from like when he was a teenager to when he was an adult, was his stereo. Literally bought a stereo that cost as much as the trailer that he bought to live in.
4: Oh, that would have made me so mad if I was your mama. Is that why they got a divorce?
2: No, that was before they got married. They were living
4: God.
2: With my grandmother.
1: That would be disqualifying, I think, for like you spent as much on your stereo
4: as
1: you
4: home.
1: Did the house.
2: Well, I mean, also trailers were a little bit more affordable.
1: I see. Yeah.
2: Back then, and he didn't buy the top of the line trailer. He bought the
1: top of the line stereo.
2: Yeah, just banger.
4: Priorities.
2: I will say this, you know, my last car in the Toyota Avalon I had, and I took that thing in to a car stereo place in like 2012 or something like that.
1: Yeah.
2: And got two, you know, I didn't spring for the 15s. You know, I got two 12 inches.
4: Oh, you are not like your daddy. You're not like your daddy. He would have gone. He would have gone for the biggins.
2: Well, I was
1: put some 18s in there.
2: I was like, I need room for my golf clubs.
4: Who were you in 2012?
2: I was a different person.
4: Clearly,
1: he's still driving. He's still bumping onto the golf course in his Avalon.
2: I miss it though. Like I will say, I love my car that I have now, but I miss having subwoofers.
4: I think that though there is a complete distinction between a man who appreciates music and doing that with their car, and then the men who do the Roland Cole the alterations on their cars.
1: There is a difference, but I think that you're probably right, Mahoney, that like the days of having, you know, a couple of subs in your trunk. You can't really have subs in your trunk and a baby seat in your car at the same time.
4: Yeah, you could. Put the baby on top.
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1: The Super Stupid Spelling Bee.
2: All right, this is a game where we traditionally embarrass ourselves because we're trying to spell basic elementary school words. And Ross, what level of words are we going to be trying to spell today?
3: Well, last week you did pretty well, so we moved it up a grade. You've advanced to seventh grade words today.
2: Yeah. Okay, well, Audrey actually won last time, but out of the three contestants that called in, Audrey, you got chose last.
4: That's fine.
2: So the first person that called in was Mike. He chose me, and then Mahoney, you got chosen second by Tyrone, and then Lisa is on the line, and you're playing for her, Audrey, but since you won last time.
4: Another girl power moment. Old Mike and Tyrone can have them in. That's fine. Don't want you
5: to. That was a bad pick, Ty.
4: Okay. By the way, call him Ty. You go by his full government. That man's Tyrone.
3: By the way, Lisa.
4: Or just go by Roan.
3: Lisa did say that she would have chosen Audrey anyways.
4: Yes. Atta girl, Lisa.
5: All right, let's go.
2: Sounds like you're pandering a little bit, but go ahead.
3: All right, Audrey, round one. Your word is secretary.
2: You should know how to spell this.
4: That's not funny.
2: Disagree.
5: I can't spell it.
4: I think that I should just get a pass on that one.
2: Misogyny.
4: Yeah, I know how to spell that one.
5: Spell that.
4: Great. I love that Chris is sitting here laughing in the computer, so I just see him cackling as well. Great. Everyone around me.
2: We've already won.
4: Just hates women.
5: I said that was inappropriate, Audrey. Don't lump me in there.
4: Secretary. S-E-C-R-E-T-A-R-Y, secretary.
3: That's correct.
2: Wow, what a surprise.
4: I was typing as well. Did you see me doing the typing?
2: I like how you had proper posture while you're typing.
4: You guys suck.
5: All right, please, Dave. Do not loop me in with them.
3: No. What I love about this game is
4: my one true king.
3: I love about this game is it's always going to rage bait somebody. All right, Dave, your first word is dismissal.
2: There's so many S's and M's and stuff.
4: Mm-hmm.
5: You pick up your kids from dismissal, right?
2: Not really. My wife does that.
3: Your secretary?
4: You guys, this is not the proper climate to be making these jokes as I sit here in my workout clothes.
2: It's got to be D-I-S-M-I-S-S-A-L.
3: That is correct.
5: All right.
4: Miss Al.
3: All right, Mahoney. Your first word is compliment.
5: Oh, boy.
2: Your favorite thing.
5: Compliment. Compliment?
2: Oh.
5: Compliment.
4: Compliment.
2: All right, just give it a try.
5: C-O-M-P-L-E-I-M-E-N-T.
4: Whoa.
3: No.
2: Jesus Christ, hell no.
5: Compliment.
4: Compliment.
3: Put the E and the I together? What are you doing, man?
2: Sorry, Tyrone. He blew it for you, man.
5: You should have picked me. You know better.
4: What are you doing, man?
5: You know better, Tyrone. I'm sorry, man.
3: All right, Audrey.
6: You know better, Tyrone.
2: He's saying it to himself now. Thanks for the call, man.
3: Round two, Audrey. Your word is technology.
4: T-E-C-H. N-O-L-O-G-Y, technology.
3: That is correct.
2: Nice.
3: Dave, your second word is congratulations.
2: C-O-N-G-R-A-T-U-L-A-T-I-O-N-S.
3: That is correct.
2: Congratulations.
3: On to the third and final round here, unless we have to go to a tiebreaker. Audrey, your word is gymnasium.
2: You can do this.
4: What if I just prefer to call it gym?
2: J-I-M.
4: No, the gym.
2: Okay.
4: Nobody calls it by its full government. Nobody says, let's go to the gymnasium. Okay. Nasium. A weird suffix. Okay. G. I almost said J. Whoa. G-Y-M-N-A-S-I-U-M. Gymnasium?
3: That is correct.
2: Oh, okay.
4: Gymnasium.
3: Mm-hmm. All right, okay. Dave.
2: I can do it. Here we go.
3: Your word is melancholy.
2: M-E-L-O-N-C-H. No.
4: Melancholy.
2: No, yeah. C-H-O-L-N-Y.
5: What?
2: What? Dang it.
5: It's melon colonoscopy?
4: Absolutely not.
2: A melon colonoscopy is very different.
4: You do feel a little melancholy when you're getting your colon checked.
3: First of all, melancholy is M-E-L-A-N-C-H-O-L-Y. Congratulations, Audrey. You're the winner.
4: Another victory.
2: Sorry, Mike. Blew it for you, man.
7: No problem.
2: Yeah. All right, Lisa, congratulations. You and your girl power moment. You want to do
4: it? Yeah, with a girl.
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9: Okay, trigger warning. Audrey's making me say trigger warning,
10: yes,
9: because
10: say
9: this
10: that.
9: is this is pr-

0: So all of that came after she punched one flight attendant, she bit another one, and she tried to open the plane cabin door during the flight.
1: Yikes, man. That's not good. Did they say what was the cause?
0: So her representative said that they believe that she was experiencing some medical emergency. There was somebody else saying that she didn't have some medication.
2: I mean, she's been dealing with some severe medical issues for the last, you know, 10 years. Yeah. Or so now. So, I mean, I 100%, like, you add altitude and you get your medications crossed up. That can happen, man. Like,
0: it's not, you mix in alcohol or whatever.
2: I'm not making an excuse, but I'm saying, like, I can see how that happens.
1: You know what's interesting, though? I feel like, and this isn't, take for what it is, I feel like you just didn't hear about this sort of thing 30 years ago.
2: These things happened. 100%. This stuff happened. We just did not have a high-definition audio and video recording device in every single hand of every single person in the world.
0: I really liked what they did with that other guy, the realtor from Tucson, who freaked out on the plane. Like, I like the duct taping to the seat.
2: I'm saying
0: outside of just airplanes, you know, to kind of have people function normally in society.
1: Bring back cigarettes.
0: As a parent that does send my kids
2: to
0: time out
2: on planes
0: from time to time, I think that anyone that misbehaves, no matter where you are, on an airplane or in the mall, you get duct taped to a seat if you misbehave.
2: When smoking
0: time out for 30 minutes.
2: Was available on a plane, the world was a better place.
1: Yes, bring back the cigarettes.
2: That's where society, we peaked, and when we banned smoking,
1: everybody went nuts.
2: Yeah. We people were contained. They had something to do,
1: something to preoccupy themselves. Yeah, bring back cigarettes on an airplane. Let's just test it out. Let's just
2: have all smoking flights.
0: I mean, at this point, like, we've got all those Spirit Airlines planes.
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1: The new hot trend and buzzword in corporate America is chrono working. You guys heard about this?
2: I have not. What is that?
3: Chrono
1: working. Yeah. So a lot of people don't really love the traditional 9-to-5. And so they did a survey of like 1,500 Americans, and they found that 94% work outside of their preferred hours. And about 77% of that 94 say it negatively affects their performance. And it's just kind of the concept of, okay, let's say you're a morning person. I do all of my best work in the afternoon. Some people are late night people. It's the idea that you have flexibility as long as you're getting your stuff done. And there's some companies that have adopted this, but they say we have, like, from, say, 10 a.m. until 2 p.m., those are mandatory hours for everyone.
2: Because, then that's not chrono working.
1: Well, if they're saying that there has to at least
2: have, you can chrono work, but you have to be in the office between 9 a.m. and 5 p.m.
1: Well. No, they're saying that if, like, there's a four-hour window that to make sure that everyone, if there are meetings or whatever that need to happen, Zooms, they know they can schedule them during that time and it's safe. But, you know, some people, if they wake up in the morning and they've got, you know, young kids, they have to get out the door and get to school and all that stuff. Maybe being at the office at 8 o'clock in the morning or 9 o'clock in the morning doesn't really work the best for them. And so I don't hate it in concept. I just think that, I mean, everyone that I know that runs a company where you've got, you know, more than five people that are working for you, say that the hardest part is just managing everyone.
2: Yes, managing people is the hardest part of almost any job that you're in.
3: Why wouldn't that be able to work as far as screw the 10 to 12? Like, say that doesn't exist.
1: Yeah.
3: Well, I mean, other than like obvious operational hours, but I mean, people who are morning people would handle that. And then everything else afterwards, you would be able to do like logistics or, you know, like paperwork or back end sort of measures
1: what
3: for your company
1: like
3: at night.
1: What is that the workers really love the idea of being able to adjust and work when you do your best work or have the time to get everything done. You're a lot more efficient. It's kind of like what we've seen time and time again with these 4-day work week studies where it's like productivity doesn't go down at all. In fact, it goes up in most cases.
3: Or international handlings.
1: Yeah.
3: I mean, you could even have people who are working at night handling your business and growth prospects internationally or just on, like what? Like
1: it
3: just
1: sounds
3: like that would be such a
1: the companies themselves
3: positive.
1: And the managers are the ones who are like, this just creates more of a logistical nightmare for me. If we just simply say, no, we're doing 9-to-5, then everyone understands that. Those are our hours. Everyone's showing up during that time, whether that's good or bad for your body clock. I don't care because you're getting paid by us.
3: Ridiculous because restaurants exist.
1: Yeah.
3: Restaurant bars exist. And guess what? Those
1: radio stations exist.
3: Yes,
1: you know,
3: they're open
1: 24/7,
3: all day
1: baby.
3: Long. So you're just a lazy manager. You're just a lazy business owner. I mean, so seriously, I mean that with my full heart. If you don't think that you have the bandwidth to manage your people at different hours than a 9-to-5, you're lazy. You're a lazy person. You don't deserve your salary.
1: See,
3: you should chop it up for the employees underneath you.
1: They're saying it the other way around. They're saying the people that need their hours adjusted are high maintenance, and they're the ones that are being lazy because they can't show up.
2: I'm going to be high maintenance hours. Because you know what? My performance speaks for itself. I'm allowed to be.
1: Does it?
2: Yeah.
1: I mean, does it though?
2: Yeah. Yeah.
3: What are you doing over there, Mahoney?
2: Surfing the internet, looking up stuff about Selma Blair. Not new photos. Okay, new photos.
3: You know what? IMBD or IMDb.
1: I stand corrected.
2: You're welcome.
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2: My grandfather, Jimmy, was train hopping from New Mexico to California in 1930.
1: Train hopping. Man,
3: that's cool as hell.
1: What a time. Did he have one of those like little like hobo satchels, you know, where you got the little bandana tied around the end of a stick?
2: You know what? I'm not sure. He was only 13 years old.
1: 13 and train hopping.
2: Yeah.
1: We'll also have Cover Your Ears and the Super Stupid Spelling Bee is back. 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
1: So, Mahoney, what happened last night?
2: Dave, you're a parent.
1: Yeah.
2: I don't know if you've ever experienced this or not, but one of our nightly routines as parents, my wife and I, we give our daughter a bath.
1: Yeah.
2: And we've been doing that since she was literally like a month old. Every night.
1: Do you still do the thing where you adjust the water temperature?
2: It's at 100 degrees at all times. Okay. I've got a thermometer.
3: The meat thermometer is right there.
1: Has it ever not been exactly 100 degrees?
2: It has not.
1: Okay.
2: And so my daughter knows.
3: Very she's going to be really having a hard time when she realizes that she's got to take showers by herself and learn the knob.
1: When she goes camping for the first time.
2: It's going to be
1: in a dorm.
2: It's going to be quite the culture shock. But we've recently moved. You know, we had one of those little tubs that we bathed her in for a long time. And I would say maybe about 2 months ago, a month and a half ago, we moved her over to the big group.
1: Well, I mean, she's almost 2 years old now. That's a big move.
2: Big transition for us to move her from the little tub to the big tub, and she loves it. You know, we take about 15 minutes every night. She plays with her toys. She has a great time. It's one of our nightly routines that we have that just, you know, it's really special. So we put her in last night, and she's doing this thing now where she likes to stay away from the water as long as humanly possible.
1: So she's in the big tub, so she's sitting in there ready for the bath, but she's avoiding the water that's become part of the game.
2: And she likes to sit on her feet and slowly crab walk, like, back away from it. Last night, something that we have never experienced happened. As she was sitting down, squatting down, moving away from the water, she decided that, well, it's time to
1: take a dump.
3: Nothing like, you know, I feel like that's like whenever you become one with yourself. You can just take a big fat duty in a bathtub.
2: And I will say this. So, you know, she turns 2 next month. And, you know, we've been doing this for almost 2 years. Has never happened to this point. But I will say, and, you know, I change diapers literally every day.
1: Sure.
2: I was so appalled at the size of this dump that a 2-year-old who weighs 22, 23 pounds.
3: Like, how did you
2: took? This is a trucker-sized dump.
3: Oh, God, the horror.
1: Did it immediately mix with the water as well?
3: Oh, okay,
2: It turned into a little poop submarine and was floated there. And so she immediately was removed from the tub, and she took a big girl shower.
3: Well, you know what, though? There is nothing worse than having to poop after.
1: Or during, you know, you're so relaxed.
3: I have. Have you? Yeah, have you separated? Well, have you been like, dang it, I mistimed this, and you've removed yourself from the shower and gone poop?
1: Little walk of shame.
3: Soggy.
1: Yeah.
3: You just like kind of like half dry yourself off.
2: Yeah, you don't want to do that.
1: Slipping off the seat.
2: My wife and I were both kind of in shock when this initially happened.
1: Because the sheer volume of the poo?
2: Yeah. Dave, she's got, if she wants to, if she has a future in logistics, right? She can definitely hand some cross-country trucking, that's for sure. But we were trying not to act like it was a bad thing.
1: Right.
2: Because, you know, there's shame and stuff, and we don't want, like, we like it that she tells us when she does, that things are, you know, this is, we're working towards potty training. Mm-hmm. So, like, having to keep a straight face while this is all happening and transferring her to the shower.
3: I don't know, man. There needs to be some shame. As a oldest daughter who has swam through the poop of a pool from my younger siblings.
2: Oh, no.
1: It could be a learning
3: moment. You
1: need
3: to bring some shame to the poop in the water.
2: It's a little different than a pool, so I don't know if
3: Have you had poop in the pool, Dave?
1: Oh, yeah.
2: In the pool?
1: Yes.
3: Yeah. I have been the eldest sister of poop poolage with my younger siblings, and they're just out here pooping in the pool.
1: There's still one time where I don't know who it was. There was just a turd. I'm like, who pooped? And all of them like, not me. Nope. I'm like, somebody pulled their shorts to the side
3: and pooped
1: and
3: in the pool.
1: Dropped a little turd, and it's floating around in this pool that we're just all swimming in as a family.
3: So, Mahoney, maybe a little shame. Not a lot of shame.
1: Just a touch.
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1: Oh, my God!
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0: It's the Redneck Report.
1: Yeah!
0: Dave and Mahoney.
2: The number one rule, if you're going to be out doing crime, is do not break the law.
1: While you're breaking the law,
2: that's exactly
1: Dave.
2: Right. And Zachary Brooks, 26 years old, did not get that memo from Plant City, Florida. On October the 10th, he decided that he was going to steal a vehicle from an occupied home and drive it away and then stop at a gas station and steal a vape through the sales window before driving away. That's when the cops got called and they're like, hey, wait a minute, that's a stolen vehicle that you're driving. He may have gotten away with the stolen vehicle if he just could have prevented himself from trying to steal a vape through the sales window. But either way, they found him hiding under a pool deck, and they arrested him without further incident. He now faces charges of grand theft of a motor vehicle, burglary of an occupied dwelling, fleeing law enforcement, reckless driving, driving with a suspended or revoked license, and resisting an officer.
3: Sounds like everything I would have loved to hear around 19. I would have loved to date this person.
1: She would
3: have
1: just been so attractive.
3: I would have been able to fix you. Would have been able to fix you.
1: Bad boy. Forgive my ignorance here when I ask this question because I have never experienced it firsthand. But are gas station vapes even worth stealing?
2: I would assume, is there a better place to get vapes?
1: Like a vape shop. But like I've seen vapes in gas stations and they don't look like the cool ass giant carburetor vapes.
2: Oh, you want the big boy.
3: Those aren't cool. Those are not cool.
1: Those are cool. Those shows
3: the
1: that you have
3: the better.
1: Modding abilities and that you value engineering.
3: We're not putting spoilers on our vapes, sir.
1: You may not, but I am.
2: Certainly
1: you're flames and a spoiler and frosted tips.
3: This is how you know you're old. There is just when we don't even know where do you buy a vape?
1: I'm gonna call Guy Vape Eddie.
3: What? Bony.
1: Tell me that wouldn't be cool as hell.
3: No.
2: So we've got a disturbing update here because this is now working its way through the courts. There's this 22-year-old kid, Shane Clemens, that will now not face criminal prosecution for allegedly having a sexual relationship with his own mother.
1: Ugh.
2: They were both arrested in September after police responded to their home. According to the reports, Shane told investigators that he was tired of having that relationship with his mother.
3: This is awful.
2: This went back to 2023, so when he was just 19 years old.
3: What a yucky mom.
2: Took place on more than 100 occasions.
3: Gross. Okay.
1: We're off the Grand Canyon.
3: Yeah,
1: let's just call
3: legitimately,
1: that
3: what an evil human that mom is.
1: Terrible.
3: Absolutely disgusting.
2: On a lighter note, Patrick Dale Ortwein, 38 years old, he got busted because he could not resist the sweet temptation of the Walmart in the Villages.
3: Yeah.
2: He got taken into custody on a Wednesday night at the Walmart. The arrest stems from an incident back in June, and he was riding on a blue and white motorcycle. The cops tried to stop him. He decided that he was going to take off. He started going over 100 miles an hour, got away from the cops.
1: Nice.
2: But they had a beat on who this guy was because they got his driver's license, and turns out that it had actually been suspended or revoked 10 different times.
1: Mm-hmm.
2: But they had been looking for this guy since June, and then next thing you know, saunters into a Walmart late on a Wednesday night. Boop, they got him.
1: He was just stealing at a Walmart, or they just got him shopping at a Walmart?
2: I don't know if they had some sort of facial recognition
1: going on.
2: Did
1: Walmart dime him out?
2: I guess.
1: Man, hey. Like,
2: Walmart,
1: if you can't,
2: be
1: like
2: cool.
1: Like, if I'm a wanted criminal, and you're tipping off the police, man, I feel like Walmart should be the one place where we kind of...
3: Where criminals can go.
1: Yeah, well, if I need... It's my one-stop shop for everything.
3: I don't know. Maybe Targets these days in 2026. Feels
1: probably
3: a little bit more Target.
2: Yeah. And finally, a professor, a backpack, and some urine. A 55-year-old former biology professor from St. Paul, Minnesota, has been charged with first-degree property damage after he's accused of urinating in a student's backpack.
1: Why?
3: What did that student do?
2: I don't know. The student returned to find her backpack after she had left it, I guess, in his classroom and said, "This smells like pee." And sure enough, he had peed in the backpack.
3: Mm.
2: He also, I guess, peed in trash cans, in people's water bottles.
1: Oh.
2: And other decorative items belonging to other professors. He had a habit of urinating into cups and disposing of the contents in trash cans and laboratory sinks.
1: I get the urinating into a trash can in your office.
3: You do? You
1: do? I can understand. I can understand.
3: Oh, pee finger Mahoney over there.
1: I can understand it.
3: Gross.
1: Because, you know, you're just too tired. You don't want to walk all the way down the hall.
2: To the bathroom?
1: There's a trash can right there.
2: You're a monster.
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1: All right, this is a game where we traditionally embarrass ourselves because we're trying to spell basic elementary school words.
2: All right, Audrey, round one. Your word is secretary.
1: You should know how to spell this.
3: That's not funny.
1: I disagree.
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1: Misogyny.
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1: So ever since I said that I have an unofficial but official parking spot here at the radio station, even though it doesn't have my name on it, Audrey's been giving me a hard time, and
3: big
1: now
3: ego,
1: she's
3: Dave Farrah, so
1: not the
3: knows.
1: Only one. Patty is on the phone to talk about it, too.
15: I want to stir the pot a little bit.
1: Okay, go ahead.
15: My question is, who parks in your parking space when you are not at work?
3: Oh, whenever you weren't here, who do you think was parking in your spot, Dave?
1: No one was parking in my spot.
3: Oh, they just left it.
1: They would know better than that. That is a claimed spot that belongs to me.
3: You have such a giant ego.

0: That's what everyone knows. Ego, big ego, Farah. No one is parking in your parking spot.
1: You know what? The reason why it's my parking spot is because I get here before everyone else.
0: But when you're not here, who parks in your spot?
1: I like to think of it the same way as I think of my wife. There was no one that was parking in that spot before.
0: There's no one parking after.
1: Before I pulled in, there's no parking after, and definitely no during, just because I'm on vacation.
0: Good Lord, Dave.
2: Are you comparing and saying your wife is a
0: parking spot?
1: A very nice covered parking spot, yes.
2: Maybe you should have Mahoney set up his cameras and do some surveillance for you.
1: You know what? That's a fine idea, Patty. I appreciate it.
3: I'm not letting it. He doesn't get access to my camera system. That would be a security violation and a breach of security. Can't have that.
0: Also,
3: happen.
0: There's just a lot of effort taking all that shit down.
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1: Austin is joining us today with a family secret. What's going on, Austin?
2: My grandfather, Jimmy, was train hopping from New Mexico to California in 1930.
1: Train hopping, man.
3: That's cool as hell.
1: What a time. Did he have one of those little hobo satchels, you know, where you got the little bandana tied around the end of a stick?
2: You know what? I'm not sure. He was only 13 years old.
1: 13 and train hopping?
3: What? I mean, it was the 30s. It was a different time.
1: I mean, I guess, man. But good gracious, that feels dangerous.
2: Yeah. Well, the funny thing about it is during his train hopping there, he ran into a guitar player known as Woody Guthrie. In train hopping with him.
3: For your grandfather train hop with Woody Guthrie. Your land is, or this land is your land, this land is my land, Woody Guthrie. That's wild.
2: Yeah, they were playing guitar and sharing drawings, and then Woody Guthrie left them with his sketchbook that we have in our family, and we published it.
1: Oh, you did?
3: Really?
1: What did you guys ever make any money off of that sketchbook?
2: You know what? We only have one hard copy of it at this time, and it's all the way in Florida. For me even to go see it, I would be a...
1: So for his experience train hopping, I mean, was that the craziest story is running into him, or was there other stuff that he shared along the way about...
2: He was an animator for Walt Disney. One of his accolades that I hold close was when he taught Salvador Dali how to animate, because Salvador Dali spoke Spanish, and Walt Disney didn't.
1: So he was... Did you say your grandpa was the one that ended up being the animator?
2: Yeah, so he was train hopping when he was 13, and then started animating for Hanna-Barbera, and then eventually was animating under Walt Disney Studio.
1: That's a crazy story. So this little kid who's out here train hopping, you would think, you know, things could obviously come to a very not great end. Instead, he spins it into this amazing career as one of the early animators for Walt Disney. Unreal.
3: What's your what was your grandfather's name, if you don't mind us asking?
2: His name was Ephraim, but he went by the name of Jimmy, last name Solis.
1: Are you Googling right now, Mahoney?
3: I was trying to see if that see if there's any of those copies of that book, because that sounds just really cool. You know, there's a couple like Woody Guthrie sketchbooks out there. I wasn't sure if this one of these was from your family or not.
2: Yeah, this one is. I'll get a hard copy of it, and I'll get it to your guys' P.O. box, hopefully, maybe by the end of the year, so you guys can check it out.
1: That's really cool.
3: That would be amazing.
4: Yeah. What a crazy, awesome story.
3: Very cool.
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1: All right, this is a game where we traditionally embarrass ourselves because we're trying to spell basic elementary school words.
2: All right, Audrey, round one. 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
1: You should know how to spell this.
3: That's not funny.
1: I disagree.
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3: I think that I should just get a pass on that one.
1: Misogyny.
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0: This is Dave and Mahoney.
1: What a very, very strange thing to do. There is a 23-year-old. Her name is Amy Adams. And she arrived at a school because she was a substitute teacher. And the way that she arrived at the school was how anyone normally would. She walked in, but I guess kind of blended in with the students while she was walking into the school. And then went to the office and told them, hey, I'm a substitute teacher. And they went, okay, great. We do have this class that doesn't have a teacher assigned to it yet because somebody's out sick or whatever it is. So go to your class and go do your thing, professional substitute teacher. One problem.
4: What's that?
1: Not a substitute teacher.
4: What was she then?
1: Just a person. Just somebody
4: showed up.
1: Who walked into a school and said, I'm a sub, and they put her in a class, and then things got even more strange.
4: Okay.
1: So this just happened on September 24th of this year. They say that she was not employed by the school, of course, or the substitute teaching agency, but I guess they didn't do nearly enough good of a job of vetting that. I don't know what that process would really be like, but I would think you'd have to have some kind of, I don't know, ID or some.
4: Usually, if you, you know, at my wife's school, you would have to get fingerprinted. You'd have to have a license. You know, you have to be on the approved list of, you know, in the database of substitute teachers.
1: That seems
4: how it works usually.
1: Because I mean, I remember, you know, like even when. Now, if I go to my kid's school, like, I don't just get to walk in. Like,
4: they check your ID.
1: It's a locked door, and there's security in place for obvious reasons, all of that stuff. But not in this case. This is in Milwaukee. She just walked right in to this class, and that's when things got even stranger. She started using profanity and racial slurs and was making sexual comments and insulting students' appearance and weight, and then organizing students by race and gender, then started loudly playing music and asking students whether or not they had any vapes or marijuana.
3: What a wild woman. What was she? Okay, so she was going around being like, fat wood.
1: like, you got any weed? Where's the weed? Give me the weed.
3: Where's the vapes? That's such a weird, weird, weird lady.
1: Yeah.
3: And how many drugs do you think she needed to have? One drug or two drugs, three drugs, four drugs, in order for her to walk into this school and behave that way?
1: But that's just that's what's so strange, is that it takes a decent amount of like planning and thought in order to go through with this.
3: She was already a substitute teacher.
1: No.
3: And then she wasn't?
1: No. She was not a substitute teacher at all. That's the whole thing about this story. Is she was just pretending to be a substitute teacher.
3: Well, how did she figure out that that teacher needed a sub?
1: So I guess she just walked into the school, went to the front office and said, hey, I'm here as a sub. And that's where the breakdown was. They didn't verify it. And they had a teacher that was absent for whatever reason. So they needed to have a sub fill one of these classes. And so they just put her on a class. And then she rolls in there. She's like, what up, fatties?
3: Can you imagine
1: no, man.
3: Being a kid in that class?
1: Just like
4: that's the best day of your school, of your education.
3: You will remember that for the rest of your life.
1: Courtesy of 23-year-old Amy Jones.
3: Oh, Miss Amy. I mean, that is absolutely unreal. You're right, Mahoney. That's those kids' best day.
4: Yep.
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6: Mahoney, do you watch the NFL on Fox? I mean, of course you're familiar with Terry Bradshaw, but I mean, he's, you know, 78 years old now.
7: He's been on the NFL on Fox for what, 30 years?
6: Forever. I mean, he's worked for Fox since 1994.
7: Right.
6: So there's some people that are calling actively for his retirement.
7: Nah.
6: And I mean, I've watched enough of those, you know, breaks where he's on the desk and he's trying to do the highlights.
7: Don't have him do the highlights.
6: That's what I want. That's exactly
7: just
6: my point. Just have him be the fun guy. Like, this past Sunday was like him and Gronk just like bro-ing it up together, having a good time. You're like, that's what Terry Bradshaw needs to be doing. You put him, I feel like they're setting him up for failure. Because
7: somebody's trying
6: you do the highlights, and then like he doesn't know who plays on what team. He's getting cities wrong. Like he's 78, and he's Terry Bradshaw.
7: They basically used paper bags for helmets back when he was playing as well. Let Kurt Menefee do or Michael Strahan do the play-by-play.
6: Michael Strahan, super polished. As far as like, somebody who went from being a player to a television personality, Michael Strahan maybe has done the best job of anyone.
8: I almost forgot that he played.
6: Like, very well at a super high level.
8: Yeah. Which is crazy. I mean, not trying to diminish anything that he's ever accomplished, but I mean, it almost feels like he was put on this earth to do what he does.
7: I feel like he's done more post his NFL career than he did during his NFL career, which is saying a lot because, you know, he's a Hall of Famer.
6: But I mean, you look at like how good he is on TV, and he's like the level of somebody whose like whole profession has to be a host on television.
7: Seacrest or...
6: like Craig
7: Carson
6: Melvin,
7: Daly.
6: You know, like, yes, any of those guys. He's better than Carson Daly.
7: How dare you.
6: But Terry Bradshaw just signed a new 2-year deal. So he's not going anywhere. He's going to be around until he's at least 80. And I don't know if they're going to make him keep stumbling through the highlights or not. But either
7: just
6: way.
7: Just keep him around as long as he wants to be there.
8: He's earned it. It's like having your old grandpappy pap out there just kind of yapping.
6: It's a pretty low importance bar to clear.
7: Yeah.
6: You know, it's like, just get out there and have some fun. Entertain us.
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1: and Mahoney. 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
1: Misogyny.
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6: 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And Charlotte +24.5 at Temple. Carolina Panthers welcome back Taylor Moton to practice. 21-day practice window. He's been on injured reserve with blood clots. Panthers 1.5 underdog of the Philadelphia Eagles this week. Hornets at the Boston Celtics in preseason basketball. 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

0: I saw your band jumping around on stage like a bunch of wounded ducks. 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
2: Did you get that?
3: Mahoney, you and I have been doing this show together for over 16 years now, and there's a lot of things that I love about coming into the studio and doing this show with you every single day, but I would say that, without question, my favorite thing about you is how much you... How much taller than you are than me.
4: Yeah, is that your favorite
3: thing? Half an inch, okay. No, I would say my favorite thing about you is how much you overestimate yourself constantly.
4: What do you mean?
3: Well, like you talking about fighting animals.
4: I'm a beast.
3: Uh huh. Yeah.
4: Out here, like you put me into a corner. You don't want to know what's going to come at you.
3: And I'm not even kidding. I'm pretty sure like a 13-year-old.
4: You don't understand.
3: Green belt could beat you up.
4: You don't. You think I'm going to fight like honorably?
5: White belt with a stripe.
4: I am biting all soft parts of everything that's coming at me. Like I. Gouging, biting,
3: small joint manipulation.
4: Genitals, beware.
5: What about the hard parts?
3: Well, I mean, if you bite the genitals. Yeah,
4: that's afterwards.
3: So this guy also has a bit of a problem with it.
6: Yeah, I was just wondering, did I hear it correctly before when you said that you guys are taking on kangaroos now?
3: Yeah.
6: The deer on steroids. I love your guys' bravado. Audrey, you seem more grounded in reality, but I love your bravado, gentlemen, and I wonder how you would do if you ever went to Indonesia, say, against a Komodo dragon.
7: Message deleted.
4: I don't know enough about Komodo dragons to accurately...
3: I feel like that's not a fair fight. They're too low to the ground. But
4: I don't bend over.
3: I know I was just giving you crap for this, but I do. I believe that I could beat up a kangaroo as well.
4: Because they're bitches. They're like, they're just bullies. They think that we've learned how to beat up a kangaroo. The guy who jabbed that kangaroo who was messing with his dog has written the playbook for all of us.
3: You haven't seen that video, Audrey, so it's over in Australia, of course.
5: I've seen it, and I think that you're forgetting the fact that was a baby. That was a baby kangaroo.
4: That was a full-size kangaroo.
3: Full-size male kangaroo. It was all...
5: Okay, I'm not saying it's a Joey that could fit into like a belly button pocket of a mother kangaroo.
3: Now, if we're talking Joeys, like, I could take on 11 Joeys at once.
5: Sure.
3: I'll just be punting those things.
5: Yeah.
4: I'm Googling kangaroo genitalia.
5: But why?
3: Is it biteable?
5: But that one was like a

0: testosterone, like younger kangaroo that thought that it could like fight its dad and then like didn't quite like.
1: Yeah, you messed up. You thought you were ready, and then you're like, oh, dang, you got good reach. Holy moly.
0: I'm showing you a picture of a kangaroo. You can beat that up.
1: I mean, that's that's like the Rock of kangaroos.
0: I literally just typed in kangaroo. That's the first photo.
2: Kangaroos have low-hanging testicles.
3: They do. Okay. They do. Excellent. So they,
2: point of vulnerability. They don't wear pants. We wear pants. Advantage us.
1: I am going to kick your ass and then start storing things in your wife's little pouch. How about that? Yeah, those are my keys in there, you son of a bitch.
0: Those are my keys.
1: You like that? That's my cell phone, my pack of Newports. Look out.
2: The roll of fruit by the foot.
1: That's my big league chew, son.
0: I hate you so much.
2: We are anti-kangaroo on this show.
0: Screw you, kangaroos.
2: See a kangaroo? Let's get his ass beat.
4: You're listening to Dave and Mahoney. Breaking news. The sun's out, your boss is already texting, and you're too hot for this commute.
5: Not even the AC slaps this hard.
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0: You know the songs, but do you know them when they sound this bad? It's Cover Your Ears.
1: Okay, that's enough. Stop.
0: On Dave and Mahoney.
2: Some of the biggest rock songs ever released. You are trying to figure out what they are with 30 seconds on the clock for each one of them. Andrew is joining us today. And Andrew, you got Mahoney and Audrey, if you need them as lifelines. Are you ready for your first one?
3: Yes, I am. Let's go.
2: All right. It's the most popular one of the day. It's got over 770,000 views. Here we go, and good luck.

0: guitar work there, but no lyrics. What do you got, Andrew? Do you know it?
1: Yeah, that's, I believe that's Unforgiven by Metallica.
2: Metallica.
3: You got another name in the arsenal there.
2: Close.
3: Any other name? Any other name of a song?
1: Oh, another name of a song. Let's see.
2: Just another Metallica song.
3: Any of them, if you know any of them.
1: I'm thinking.
0: 5 seconds.
1: Oh, God, I'm blanking. I'm blanking on it.
0: That's right.
3: It's all happy.
0: It's all right.
3: Nothing, a little happy.
0: Nothing else matters is what you're looking for there. Very, very
1: nothing
0: close.
1: Nothing else matters. Yes.
0: It's all right. Lifeline's still intact. You got a half point on that one. Let's go on to the next one here. It's got 5,000 views. Here we go.
3: Wow.

0: we'll stop it right there. Over to you, Andrew. Do you know that one?
1: Yeah, I got to make up for the last one. That one is Desperado, the Eagles.
0: Yes, sir. Great Very job. Nice. Full point.
2: That guy was for sure former theater kid.
0: I knew you were laughing because how seriously he was taking that. Like, he was so into it.
3: It's serious material. God. He took it seriously.
2: It's a serious song, but that guy...
0: really into it. All right. The next one here, also very popular. It's got 327,000 views from an artist named Gazi Screams, if that's a bit of a tell. Here we go. Oh.

0: And that's 30 seconds right there. Over to you, Andrew. What do you got?
1: Okay. Well, I know that's Black Sabbath.
0: I will say that you do have a lifeline, and this is your last chance to use it. So maybe you want to tag in Mahoney or Audrey?
2: Or do you know it?
1: Yeah, Mahoney, please.
3: That is War Pigs.
0: War Pigs by Black Sabbath.
2: Go ahead, give that a nod.
3: I love the fact that like there's so many like isolated tracks of like Ozzy just singing, and like hearing Ozzy sing War Pigs isolated with nothing else around just like makes me become that much more of a fan that I already was.
2: That is not what I thought you were going to say. I thought you were going to say T-Pain's version of that was really good.
3: Well, T-Pain's version is amazing as well.
0: If you have not heard T-Pain's cover version of War Pigs, it is shockingly good.
3: T-Pain gets a bad rap because he can actually sing, but he's also
2: known for auto-tune.
3: Insanely tech savvy and basically reinvented auto-tune to, you know, accent his already amazing singing voice.
2: Right, but fine. T-Pain version of that, great cover.
0: Something exactly to look up if you have an extra 6 minutes. Today. All right. Final one here. It's only got 83 views. You got 2.5 points. All you need is a half point more for the win. Here we go, Andrew.
4: We've got

0: What are you doing, Tammy? All right.
1: I was a lady.
0: Andrew, for the win. Do you know it?
2: Yeah, that's Twisted Sister. We're not going to take
1: it. Are we sure that was a lady?
3: Yeah. It was definitely being sung in a bathroom.
1: Yeah, I don't know. I don't know about that, man.
4: Dave and Mahoney.
5: Namaste.
6: More like, nah, I'm staying in bed. 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Mornings rewritten.
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0: 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Dave
1: and Mahoney. All right, this is a game where we traditionally embarrass ourselves because we're trying to spell basic elementary school words.
2: All right, Audrey, round one. Your word is secretary.
1: You should know how to spell this.
3: That's not funny.
1: I disagree.
4: I can't spell it.
3: I think that I should just get a pass on that one.
1: Misogyny.
3: Yeah, I know how to spell that one.
4: Spell that.
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1: Audrey, you're not going to like this one bit. The internet is making fun of your boyfriend again.
2: Who's talking?
1: Leonardo DiCaprio.
2: Oh, God. You know what's so crazy is I thought it was either going to be him or Justin Bieber. Both very make-a-funnable, unfortunately.
1: So Leonardo DiCaprio does have a bit of a tendency from time to time when he's in between movie roles to kind of
2: get a little fat,
1: relax a little bit, and you
2: he's Patty Pimlet of acting.
1: Yes. If you're not familiar with Patty the Batty, he's also called Patty the Fatty when he's not in training because as a UFC fighter, you wouldn't expect for him to balloon up as much as he does.
2: Quick.
1: But Leonardo DiCaprio kind of does the same thing. But I mean, Leonardo DiCaprio is also not a professional athlete, and Leonardo DiCaprio is 51 years old. And I think, even though people are giving him a hard time because he was shirtless on a beach and he's just kind of pudgy and pale and looking like
3: a 51-year-old guy.
1: Yeah, he's a 51-year-old guy that clearly is not a gym rat. Like, he's always smoking a Parliament.
2: But he's never been a Greek god.
1: No.
2: Never in any point of his life was he, like, toned and chiseled.
1: Jacked. Right.
3: No, he's got a swag.
1: Like, Jake Gyllenhaal is, like, always jacked out of his mind. Even, like, Matt Damon for the Odyssey
2: Brad
1: movie
2: Pitt.
1: Got jacked out of his mind. Yes, like, those guys, but never has Leonardo DiCaprio. He's got enough swagger that he doesn't need to have the great body on top of it.
2: You know the frat guy who you knew, who was always wearing boat shoes, smoked cigarettes, did coke, and still had like a little bit of charisma about him? Like, never really was able to grow a beard. Just kind of like always bare.
1: Mm-hmm. Yeah.
2: Like, hairless.
1: Yeah. That's him.
2: That's him.
1: Yeah.
2: In like celebrity form.
1: Correct.
2: Like, they always have like this swagger about them that you're just kind of unsure about. Like, they're just massive partiers.
1: Yeah, but most of the frat bros that I know, they like now sell pontoons for a living. But I mean, they sell a hell of
3: I mean, tri-tunes, baby. You got some big ass engines
2: on. What frat men were you hanging out with?
1: Yeah, apparently you've never hung out with a pontoon salesman before. First off, good ass time. Secondly, they make bank.
2: All the ones
1: pontoons
2: that I
1: are like
2: know.
1: $300,000.
3: That's our backup plan. We're going to go sell pontoons when we get fired from
1: Dave
3: here.
1: Mahoney's used pontoon sales.
2: I don't know, man. Ones I know went and like sold too many drugs and are felons now. But I don't know. I mean, like, I just think that like whenever you envision Leonardo DiCaprio, the reason why I even gave that as an example is because he's a regular looking guy, just like really handsome and just not really ever been the Greek god that like I feel like people assume he is underneath those
1: and
2: clothes.
1: I like that he isn't that concerned about it. Like,
2: why are we just dogging him? He's good looking.
1: He's shirtless on a beach. He's got hundreds of millions of dollars, all of the charisma in the world, and then his 26-year-old girlfriend or fiance or whatever she is now just
2: model,
1: following him around.
2: Model like, after model
1: you've
2: after model.
1: You've got it figured out, man.
3: Yeah, this gives us hope.
1: Yeah, you don't need the six-pack abs.
2: People are so rude. He doesn't look bad.
1: No, he just looks like a normal person with his shirt off.
2: He is Leonardo DiCaprio. He is truly, truly so hot. It does not matter.
1: And he's living his best life.
0: That's a wrap. Well, it's about time. 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
1: and Mahoney. 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

You know those songs where the second you hear that opening, everything else has to wait? 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Turn it up. 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

It's Lisa's WTF of the day right here on Rock 105. An Idaho man just set a world record by catching 20 paper airplanes with his mouth in 1 minute. His 13-year-old niece threw him. He caught him. Meanwhile, I can't catch a damn French fry when I drop it. Congratulations, sir. You're officially the world's most talented office trash can. What the...

0: 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Dave
1: and Mahoney. 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
1: Disagree.
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1: Misogyny.
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3: Carolina Panthers, a 1.5 road underdog of the Philadelphia Eagles at Lincoln Financial Field on Sunday. The Eagles hopeful that Saquon Barkley will return to practice this week. 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Coming up on Thursday night, East Carolina, 4.5-point road favorites at UAB. Total down to 47.5. 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

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Happy Hump Day. I know it's only a little after 1 o'clock, but is it too early for maybe an adult beverage? I mean, it's 5 o'clock somewhere.

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1: Today's National Dessert Day, which I am all for. 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

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And that's tonight. And I am so excited. 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
1: and Mahoney. 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

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As we all know, getting older sucks. Slept weird the other day. My neck still hurts. The only thing that makes it feel better is walking around like the bent neck lady from Haunting of Hill House.

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Dan and Cole kicking off this Wednesday edition of the Request Rewind. I'm Ro. It's Carolina's P-Rock, Rock 105. We're throwing it back. Anything from 2010 and before, one full hour, all your requests. So if you've got a song you want to hear in the Rewind, hit me up on the socials or at myrock105.com. Moving right along now with some Korn, Got the Life.

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some POD for Terry in Wilmington. It's Rock 105. I'm Ro. You're locked into my request rewind. Got some Hawthorne Heights on the way. 311 right now, Motley Crue.

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So hit up our Instagram for your chance to

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Carolina's Pure Rock, Rock 105.

0: 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I am Chris Motionless from Motionless and White.
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Our sweet friend Beetle at Lenoir County SPCA is our rock and rescue of the week again this week. She's still looking for her forever family. 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
4: That's not funny.
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1: Mahoney. 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

0: 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Dave
1: and Mahoney. All right, this is a game where we traditionally embarrass ourselves because we're trying to spell basic elementary school words.
2: All right, Audrey, round one. 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